0: radiation. His body will repair itself and he will get well. Usually the effects of radiation from fallout are more severe in very young and very old persons and those not in good health. Radiation sickness is not contagious. The most dangerous period is the first 24 hours after fallout arrives, but you might have to use fallout shelter up to 2 weeks. For further information about fallout and how you can protect yourself against it, consult your local civil defense office.
1: Good to know, buddy. Thank you so much. Good luck and good night.

Fellow Americans, awaken, rise up, and be counted. This is the time for action, not drowsiness. Never before in history has our country been threatened with a greater scourge than the red tide of communism. Yet, there are some among us that are unwilling to make any kind of effort to help overcome this communistic threat. There are those who boo our leaders and find fault with America's policies. Youths that burn their draft cards, refusing the call to arms. Others riot in our streets, loot and destroy. These things help to keep alive the commie propaganda mills. And this is why the Minutemen are turning in their graves. We must now reaffirm ourselves, support America, our homeland, and help to turn the tide of communism until it is crushed beneath our feet. We must stand firm for the sake of our beloved country, with which God has so richly blessed us. We must stop this senseless fighting among ourselves. Cease in our petty bickering. Cease from denying our fellow Americans their equal rights and accord them the dignity they rightfully deserve. No man, woman, or child should be discriminated against because of race, creed, religion, or any other reason. Woe be the day that everyone or anyone is denied the rights guaranteed them by our Constitution. For should that day arrive, fellow countrymen, our country is doomed. Now is the time to renew the fire and spirit of those that have made the laws governing America, and of those that have paid with their lives in preserving those laws and this home of the brave. We must not turn a deaf ear. We must not offer appeasement. We must not withdraw. Freedom isn't free. It must be won. Now is the time to stand firm. We must prevail. The world looks to America for leadership. And we must stop the red tide of communism at all costs. So now we must rally forth, stand tall, and let's give the commies hell.

0: Ja, das ist neue Musik aus Brooklyn, New York. 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Dezember in Berlin im Franz Club Widowspeak. Das hier sind Arab Strap aus Schottland aus dem neuen Album Half Told Tales, der Track Under Offer.
1: We saw the sign in the garden when we drove past today. Under Offer, it says. We always promised we'd go and view the old house when it went on the market. Just to see how it looks after all these years. With those big extensions, the new windows and doors. So we looked up online and had a flick through the brochure. It was fucking heartbreaking. They've ripped out the bespoke couch from the back room where we used to play the snares, and demolished the corner where we put the Christmas tree. They've moved the kitchen to where the garage was and built a granny flat right over into the garden, that beautiful garden where I built your swing. And remember where Mum's cabinet was, the one with the statuette she claimed was haunted, and you could stand there and look out at the trees. All you can see from there now is concrete. And the front porch, where I would intercept all those letters from school, and where I launched our dad through the window, that's all gone too. Our old bedrooms are pretty much intact though, apart from the new bad layout and tacky decor. It's funny to know all those monsters we drew on the walls are still there, hidden underneath that awful wallpaper. It's an architectural crime, that's what it is. This gorgeous old modernist house, designed with love in its form and functions, all destroyed now by bad taste and disrespect. It's like they've sanded.

0: The Oblivions mit Christina. 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What were you offering me, Tim?
1: Yes, I'm just sharing it with Johann Kugelberg, who did the original first four volumes of Killed by Death. He came to New York from Sweden. I stayed with me and took him up to Eric's studio in Cambridge, Mass., and then brought him to the cutting studio and then to the pressing plant. So Johann has now been authorized by Ivy to do an official Cramps coffee table book.
0: Oh, yeah?
1: And it's going to be just crazy. So he was, he asked me if I had photographs, and I said, yep. So I sent him those, and then also WAV files of every Cramps bootleg I have. I transferred to vinyl so I could spin them. And every bootleg, I separated into bootleg live stuff and then bootleg demos. And popped them out to him with a Dropbox or something, because it was a very large file.
0: Yes, yes.
1: Anyway, but he's working on it now, and it'll take a while. He did the punk book with John Savage, that really nice. Really, he does great. When he does his coffee table books are pretty damn beautiful. Ja.
0: Martin hat natürlich den feuchten Finger gehoben, als es darum ging, alle Cramps Bootlegs auf einem Flash zu haben. Ich denke, mir reichen die regulären Alben, denn man muss schon wirklich dann ganz tief in der Materie drin sein, so wie Tim. Tim, would you call yourself in a way crazy, a bit nuts maybe?
1: You shit, yeah.
0: Yes, you would.
1: You have to be to do this shit. There's something definitely wrong with you. I dropped out of college to work in record stores for
0: Were you a normal New Yorker, New York boy when you were a kid? Were you interested
1: in
0: sports and you were hanging out with girls?
1: No. We moved when I was 2 years old to Manila in the Philippines.
0: Okay.
1: And then we were in Manila for about 2 years, and from there to Athens, Greece.
0: Okay, über die Philippinen, in Griechenland gebürtig ist Tim Warren, aber in New York, aber nur 2 Jahre da gewesen, also dann die Jugend in Griechenland, okay.
1: Yeah, then that was during the junta years when music was not allowed, so... Pretty much the only radio you could hear was Casey Kasem on the American Army base, just playing top 40. So it didn't really enter you. And then when I was 11 in 71, I bought, summer 72, I bought Exile on Main Street and Electric Warrior by T-Rex.
0: Those are regular albums, quite normal.
1: Yes, yeah, but that was 1972.
0: Stones and T-Rex waren seine ersten Alben, 72. Yeah.
1: And, then bought stuff, but... Nothing really set my ass on fire until when we moved back from Greece to Maine was January 1974, and we were about 6 hours north of Boston in Nowheresville. I mean, after Athens, New York City, and Manila. Oh. It's kind of like going to the middle of Mecklenburg-Vorpommern. I don't know. What would you compare that with here, Martin? What would you compare that with as a Berlin kind of thing? But Maine was drag. It was all... either football playing jocks or cheerleaders or kiss ass schoolettes, we called them.
0: Yeah, in Maine hat er sich nicht so wohl gefühlt. Das,
1: and kiss, you know, stuff that didn't matter, you know. In August 78, I went down to college. I tried to choose a college that wasn't going to be like high school. So I went to this hippie college and get there and... have my head exploded by the Ramones and the Real Kids.
0: On the way.
1: A concert. No, a concert.
0: Oh, you saw a concert by the Ramones and the Real Kids. Okay.
1: That
0: did it for you.
1: That did it. Everything. Okay. Everything. From then on, all you lived for was music. You know, and you can't say no to the Ramones and the Real Kids, because the Real Kids, they actually blew the Ramones off the stage a whole bunch of times, and they did that night. But that was... the moment. I've still got the poster on my wall.
0: Which year?
1: October 28, 1976. 78.
0: Okay, because otherwise you would have seen the Ramones in the very year when they released their debut, right?
1: I asked my dad, why did you move us up to Maine? It's like, why didn't we go back to New York? And when I dropped out, worked at a record store for 79, then I worked at a gas station in 1980, worked at a gas station from 5 in the morning till noon, and would DJ from 8 at night till 2 in the morning.
0: Wow.
1: Three nights a week.
0: Tagsüber war ein Tankwart von 5 Uhr morgens bis
1: Hey, you had to do something
0: mittags.
1: To buy records.
0: Ja, of course. Dann hat er auch als DJ gearbeitet nachts, denn er hat alles getan, um sich Platten zu kaufen. Also der Mann ist positiv verrückt, ja? Let's call it this way.
1: Yeah.
0: Positive crazy. Yeah.
1: Absolutely.
0: Your record store was also called, what was it? Cool and crazy. Hamburg. Is it still there?
1: Yeah. We had to move it from the Reeperbahn, which really sucked. In 1987, an investor bought up all the Reeperbahn and tried to raise the rent 300%.
0: Yeah.
1: You can't do that with a record store. No. So we lost the record store, and then Dirk found a new space in July 2005, and I flew over from America to help him out, and we did the big move, knocking out the floors and getting rid of the Schimmel and everything. It was not fun.
0: Schimmel war ein deutsches Wort, das Tim gerade benutzt hat. 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Deswegen, wie angekündigt, Customs with Jonathan Richman. I wanna be your dog.
2: Yeah, come on. Tell you what.
3: Yeah, I can do that.
2: I wanna be your dog.
3: Yeah, I know that one.

0: food? And then they were like, oh, do you want to have your hot meal after the show or before after the hotel? We're like, hot meal? Hotel? We were sleeping under one. We're sleeping three people in the little plywood area below the roof, and one guy, Chandler, the singer, would be drunk enough that he would sleep on the floor underneath, on the ground underneath the van. So we rolled in and then did that tour, and then I met Mika in Basel, Switzerland, at a Bronchand show there. It was towards the end of the tour. And then we met again in Freiburg at their last gig at the Jazz House. And then the van exploded.
1: Oh.
0: So the band had to take trains back to Amsterdam to fly home, and I was stuck bouncing
2: that
0: between.
2: That reminds me of the finish of the Stooges. That famous story when they hit the...
0: Exactly. Yeah. But yeah, so the van was being repaired in Schaffhausen, Switzerland, the land of the watches, I think it was. I had to raise like 5,000 DM or 6,000 DM to replace the engine. I'm like, oh God, what are we going to do with this? And Mika and I fell in love. Bing!
2: That's your second wife, right?
0: Mika? Yes, yes.
2: Okay.
0: First one was... The French one, yes.
2: Yeah, the French one. Yeah. So, as a summary, the hospitality, the friendliness, and the good food, and the hotel.
0: Just the treatment, you know.
2: The treatment in general.
0: Being treated like that.
2: Yeah, just being treated like
0: the
2: humans.
0: The Jugendzentrums of Germany and Austria were life-changing for the kids.
2: Das ist natürlich sehr interessant, was Tim Bowery erzählt.
0: In America,
2: erzählt,
0: you have to be 21.
2: Ja, von Crypt Records, der sagt, also gerade in den Jugendzentren in Deutschland, Forum Enger und Österreich, ist er so freundlich aufgenommen worden und die Bands, dass er sich dann, denke ich mal, did you fell in love with Germany or you just thought this is a good spot where they treat musicians as humans, I could live here? What brought you over to Hamburg in the end?
0: I like political regulation. I like that, like in America, if you buy milk, a 1 liter of milk in New York City, it's $4. Mm-hmm. And if you buy it outside, it's $1.
2: Mm-hmm.
0: I don't like deregulation. I don't, well, that's what the entire Reagan and Bush and now Trump a nightmare continues. But I like the fact that I like the regulation. I needed a break after that house thing. Also, New York City, I was living with two roommates in 1989.
2: Mm-hmm.
0: Took in George, the bass player from the Ronchands, because he was living in a house full of fleas. And I was like, hey, you can have the living room. But then when Mika and I got married, we got married in Vegas of all things, her choice would be to work as a waitress or something. She was a physiotherapist in Germany, and to get a green card, etc., visa would take too long. I said, hey, I can live anywhere, you know. I was living in Paris in the 83 to 86, 3 months, 4 months a year. And I said, I can live anywhere.
2: So it was love that brought you over.
0: Yes, yes.
2: Okay, jetzt haben wir es. Also die Liebe ist dafür verantwortlich. Yeah. Und damit, danke Tim, zurück zu den Cramps.

0: 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Tim Warren von Crypt Records. Next, a band that must have been very important to you, DMZ.
1: Oh, yes, yes, yes. And see, you've heard about Jeff's passing.
0: No.
1: Oh, he died, was it July 7th? Yeah.
0: What's that to him?
1: He and I, he's been a hero of mine forever, but he was a nightmare to deal with. But I was able to call, I'd heard the rumor from a friend that he'd passed away, and called his wife, or widow, you would say, and I've known her since Paris, 1983, and she told me it was the truth, and it was pretty damn tough hearing that. But I had put my first quote-unquote modern band, as I said, was DMZ live at Barnaby's in June 2nd, 1978. I put that out in 86. Then the next project with Monoman was a Liars live at Cantone's, and the Liars Let's Have a Party radio broadcast. And then we did, in 2018, a live at the Rat 1980, but from Reel to Reels, which was nice. This is really early DMZ stuff, but just hearing DMZ, that's how you got turned on to the Sonics, even before the Cramps. But he was just an obsessive nut about all of this stuff. And it kind of hurt him in the end, because he didn't write any more original songs in so long. Anyway, the DMZ stuff here, is it the Ride on Sunset Strip?
2: Yes.
1: Yeah. Was recorded October 11, 1976. And it's rumored Lenny Kaye and Patti Smith jumped up on stage. They were playing another show in Boston. They jumped up on stage and sang along with them.
0: Great.
1: With DMZ on Ride on Sunset Strip.
0: But not on this recording.
1: No, this should be the one.
0: This
1: is the night. Yeah, this is the
0: night.
1: Oh,
0: Lenny Kaye on Patti Smith.
1: Just as jumping
0: DMZ,
1: up on stage.
0: Yeah, and Riot Sunset. Which year was that?
1: No, this was October 11, 1976, and it's never been released. But
3: yeah,
4: yeah,
3: DMZ.
4: Yeah. Hey, crossing all over. Excuse me, Father. This is the roots, we're the road to root of it.
3: This is the bar, we're the mixer.
4: We dig up all the oldies.

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1: We need answers from you. What did you expect to find? What did you expect to
2: find? What's going to be our future?
3: It's your responsibility to do something about it.
4: Well, I have the key in my hand. All I have to find is the lock.
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0: Amir Bey. 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
1: You sexy motherfucker.
0: We need to talk about things. Tell me what you do. Tell me what you eat. I might cook for you. See, it really don't matter, 'cause it's all about me and you. Ain't no one else around.

0: that we have always had at the heart of the what we're describing.
1: Also die Themen rund um Liebe, Verlust, Versöhnung waren auch die, die In Yang und Reed für ihre neuen Lieder umgetrieben haben. 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Und passend dazu existiert auch ein Film, die Opera Omnia von Valentin Nugent.
0: The film follows the journey of these two black boys in like a post-industrial landscape in which, you know, Manchester being the main reference point and one of the two cities it was filmed in. Also in Paris, honoring the fact that we had a shared perspective with Valentin. And it follows these two boys kind of traversing a landscape of experiences and, you know, also taking notes from Dante's Inferno, where you're working through these various layers of like hell and like and more enlightening experiences, meeting these curious, maybe important or maybe like ghostly like figures along the way, and kind of just an exploration of where life can take you, where you're kind of wandering around and experiencing the various tropes that come with existing. Overall, I think it's definitely reflective of mine and Josh's growth and the way that our lives have taken these different turns, and, you know, even the moving outside of our city and the way that that's influenced our experiences. I think it also speaks to the ambition in a lot of ways. You know, I think on a basic level, in terms of the direction we have with the project, although music is a central theme, we like to think of ourselves as artists first and foremost. And, you know, there's various different formats and like mediums that we can use to express ourselves as artists. And filmic and moving image aspect of things is something that has always been a core idea. There's always been the concept. There's always been like a visual influence to what we do. So the film is also an exploration of that and articulating ourselves in this way, and looking at the ambition for like score and like narration in different forms.
1: Also Space Africa sehen sich ohnehin vor allem als Künstler. 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

about it, but just thinking, like, about how the betrayal that I've had in my life from people that I've been in love with, from friends, family, the heartbreak, the wounds that have been placed inside of me, mentally, physically, and emotionally, have really turned me into a cold-hearted bitch. Like, really? Like, I'm gonna still always, I think, have the part of my heart that cares and wants to help people and wants to see change in the world and all of that good stuff. But I don't have a tolerance for bullshit. I don't have a tolerance for shit that's just unnecessary anymore. Nah, fuck all that. I'm a different person. 100%. From people. And I realized today that I spent years myself looking for validation or waiting on validation from people that I was in love with, from friends, from family, from my dad, from my mom, just looking for validation in different areas that they could not validate me in. I had to find validation within me. I had to be vulnerable enough to hear my own self, to love my own self, to know my own self, and to be exactly who I just decided to be from day to day. And now I no longer need validation from anyone. I finally got into a place in my life where I'm 1,000% okay with me. I'm okay with me. You know what I'm saying? And it took a long time to get to this place. And I guess that's why I feel okay with being able to speak about this topic. I've gone through years of validation. All of these years to find myself again. To at least piece back the pieces. Take and put back the pieces that were ripped away from me. Piece by piece. You know, the pieces of my soul, the pieces of my heart, the pieces of my spirit that was ripped away from me. Not just by that community of people, but by people close to me. People who claim to love me and care about me. Literally. You know what I'm saying? Do so much and look for validation within people who had yet to validate who they were. They could not validate me with what I was looking for to be validated for, because I didn't even know what that was for. I just needed validation, acknowledgement, validation. I needed it. I needed it like a drug. I don't know why I needed that, because I've proven that to myself over and over and over again, that I am fucking amazing, that I can achieve anything that it is that I set out to achieve, that I am great, that I am blessed.

just got out of a date and I'm riding my bike back and I feel so young, like I'm pushing against the wind for the first time in my life. The majority of people are older than me and I'm a bit beyond and like a couple of revolutions ahead of me, and I don't know, I feel like I keep thinking that I'm in line, like running the same race, but the wind keeps pushing me further and further back. Like each time there's a tug on something, I make the mistake of looking behind me. I'm always thirsty. If I think too hard, I'll lose a train of thought. It's not me, but it's me, but it's something I'm following, a shadow from a way shadow, the one that spins a two when you're approaching a street lamp and it makes you check. See, you did it again, you look behind you. Bad talk. Watching the bike and listening to Jillian Welch as her voice repeats Time's Revelator. I'm watching the water make the concrete look like India ink. I used to spend so much time as a kid watching the inverse reflection. Imagine it was a part of the inverse room. If I waited for the right moment, I could fall in. I think about my friend, of a friend's brother who sipped on black ice and died. Short flamed. My day tells me to be careful as I go home, and each time I speed up, I feel the wheels slide beneath me, and then I slow down. I'm not really an adrenaline junkie. I'd like to be. I think death, the closeness of it, a risk perhaps on the heart, accelerates as you want to slow down time or speed it up. A second second complete number feels like 60 seconds. And near-death experiences, as records of individuals saying that time slowed down for them, as if they had minutes, hours to complicate what to do to meditate pain. So much of our and my existence feels like I'm just trying to meditate pain. I say experts that some of those that fall in a near-death experience or a traumatic experience heard music. I flirt like a boy, I'm wearing a leather jacket and my hat is crooked to the side. I sit with my legs so far apart and you let my ego breathe. I think I need it, the shadow, to escape from me, give it some new color. It's seeking. If I don't feel like they'll be able to tell that I don't quite know what to do with my hands when I kiss, tongue makes me laugh. I know people like it, but I can never quite get the rhythm right. I not eat, your eye nip us, but right. What was I saying too much? I think I'm a compulsive writer, compulsive thinker. I wouldn't even call myself a writer. There's so many that paint marks more beautiful. It makes me want to tear the sky from its curtain rod. I think I'm just nervous and I have too much to say, too much to say, too much to say. Despite the fact that I don't talk much, at first impressions, I've got a lot to say. I hate time, I need time, I hate that we have abandoned the clock. It's incessant ticking, makes me want to rub. It's weird, it's strange, you're stealing our time. Maybe I don't hate time, maybe I need time. I hate that I have to measure mark time. I hate that I like to be organized. I hate that I hate having my time wasted, but for some reason I can never roll my body to the fast lane to get to the destination before 10 to 15 minutes after I set on my way. I blame it on black time, I blame it on clear time, I blame it on wanting to resist that I want more, I want more, I want more. I hate capitalism, I hate that time, I hate that I don't have enough time, I hate that time is a fix. Did you know that time is slow at the top of the earth and at the bottom? Fact check me or don't. Or buy a grandfather clock, and what's the point of deja vu? Sometimes I feel as if I lived my whole life before that at the moment.

0: nothingness. Where was I? Oh yeah, I hate that I need more time. I'm trying to find it. I avoid my phone. It gets straight up out of bed. I don't linger from one destination to the next. I'm telling myself this will only take 5 minutes. This will only take 5 minutes. This will only take 5 minutes to do. I miss my friends. I haven't, but there isn't enough time. Despite living in a mile radius from most people in my life, I rarely see anyone. It's always new, next. That's why I'm writing here, typing here. I've got to get it out. If I don't get it out, the worm will find its way down the very small hole in the top of my head, and then I'll choke. Everyone's so busy. Not busy, burnt out, spread out thin. I'm starting just saying none of the things I could easily do. I feel like a hermit. I have the Jupiter planet symbol tattooed on my ring finger. I've married Zeus. That means expansion. It helps me fuck, but I'm retracting, compressing, glittering. I'm not mad, not really. Everyone's just trying their best. I think it builds a sadness in me because I imagine that being closer to people would make this ticking more bearable. I think about moving away. I'm moving closer to people. How close can I get? I'm not sure. I'm thankful that my roommates feel like a degree of family. Otherwise, it'd be me stuck in the room with that thing, the clock. I hate time. It makes me so self-obsessed, or capitalism. I hate the way I feel designed to be greedy, to be pressured, to not be, as Lauren Berlant has her book titled, I really want to read, to be inconvenienced by others. I so badly want to be inconvenienced, pulling my toe out from shadow, up from head, out from groin, out from spit, until the shadow can stand upright. I'm almost home now. I've been so cold lately. It seeps into my bones. Yesterday, my roommates asked me if I was going to be hot with that sweater on. Hot, hot, hot, hot, hot, hot, hot, hot. No, not yet. Not now. I've given up wondering or dreaming of an inverse world where I will magically fit in or maybe feel like I belong. I so desperately imagine a homecoming that has not happened. I walk through the door and everyone claps while grins on their faces. And everyone's wearing a college shirt that never wrinkles despite the fact that they've been laying down comfortable for hours. They pour me a drink and pat me back in the ways dads do when they're scared to touch you. A single flower, my favorite flower, will be handed to me. In fact, I'll be stumbling in so much that everyone will make space for me to sit. Welcome, Dana. My chest will feel so warm. We won't use words because they understand me and I understand them. It'll be telepathy in a series of symbols or sounds. First boy I ever loved, I never had to talk to. Just point or start a half sentence and he'd understand. I wonder if that's what heaven's like.
1: Everything is like capitalistic. Life is so fast, whether it's technologies or, you know, the way that we're able to engage with people or the news or like other forms of media, just everything comes at you so fast, and we definitely all share these moments of just like rambling thoughts.
2: Also alles ist schnell kapitalistisch und wir alle teilen diese Momente, wo man einfach wirre Gedanken habe. Eine Zerstreutheit oder auch innere Zerrissenheit erzählt hier Joshua Inyang von Space Africa auch über den Song If This Is Hell, den er und Joshua Reed gemeinsam mit Doreen gemacht haben.
1: If This Is Hell is a perfect presentation of that, you know, Doreen. This is actually like a voice note diary entry of them coming off the back of a date and all these feelings and thoughts swirling through their mind, and just a completely raw delivery of this that initially would not have been intended to be a musical piece or a composition at all. And, you know, I think it speaks to how this record came together, where there's a lot of myself and Josh exploring and expressing experience. That track is a perfect example of how we're expelling these thoughts and these feelings and these demons sometimes, if you like, but articulating them in a way that is perhaps more palatable and accessible to other people to relate to.
2: Doreen hat also so etwas wie einen Tagebucheintrag zu dem Song beigesteuert, der diese Gedanken, Gefühle zu den aktuellen Erfahrungen in unserer Gesellschaft artikuliert. Und da passt definitiv zu allen Songs des Albums, dass stets das Menschliche im Vordergrund steht. Es ist schon seit Beginn dieses Projektes Space Africa, so sagen die beiden. Es geht Joshua Inyang und Joshua Reed also vor allem darum, die Gemeinsamkeiten zu offenbaren, die sich für alle eben in Musik zeigen.
1: The human element is the most important factor about all these things. Even to the point where a lot of the expressions that you see across the music are just led by voice or solely our voice. Mm-hmm. And I think even if you go back to 2014 from the very beginning, whether that's field recordings of the nature outside or us collecting sounds and the experience of like travel between two cities, or trying to articulate the landscape that we're in, whether that be Manchester or Berlin, it's always been about infusing reality into the work. And the project is focused around reality and real expression and real experiences, and it will always continue to be so. I think something that we've learned, as Josh expressed, is that there is something about when you value the beauty of humanity and human expression, whether that's through voice or whether that's through perfect or imperfect articulations of music and writing, there is a connection that we all have with each other, and people are able to connect to the music because that is where it's from.

0: 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Nur für Erwachsene.
1: I am a robot. And I am unhappy. I have been designed to make money. But I want to make love. I want to make love.

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It's great to be a Nepo kid. No life since the Rolling Stones.

empty square. He looks upon boy with leaking boot, paralyzed, and then hurries to his room. What haunts him stands upright with a face towards the door. It will dictate what has happened.